That was Bad Luck by Child Star, and then Over You, the live version from the Velvet Underground, and then The Rest Is Up to You by Kind of Like Spitting, and then Baby Please by Guess, If Looks Could Kill by Camera Obscura, Who's Giving You Love by Sword 2, and Changer by Plinks. 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I'm Hannah, and I'm covering until 6 today. And I was looking at the pre-record, or not pre-record, what am I saying? The new ad, physical media, and I saw a Zach Schatz CD, so feeling inspired. I'm going to play a little bit of that next. This is Von Bismarck.

I haven't heard that song in quite a while, and I'm glad I was covering today because that was quite the topical lyric happening. But a lot of my favorite movie or music comes from shows that I love, so that's from I think the first season of Girls. But yeah, that was Wishes and Stars by Harper Simon. And then Ramadan by EE, Elevator Show by Julie Duerron, Undercovers by A Wonderful, and I Knew That You Wouldn't by Dylan Tom.

So we have now come to the end of this show, unfortunately, which was quite eclectic. A lot of music that I actually haven't heard in a while, so it was really fun, and I hope you enjoyed it. And the song you just heard was Return from the Ice by Acetone, and then Wants for Everyone by Slippers, Split My Heart by Voyeur, What's It All About by Jockstrap, Dans Le Noir by Junior, and Leaving by Operelli. Yeah, if you liked the show, I'm usually on Mondays from 9 to 10 PST.

0: happened to you, he said. You tried clambering down and slipped.
1: Yes, said Martin. I'm really sorry if you thought it was your secret. I just mentioned it to my father out of interest, you know, something to say, and he wanted to go down and see for himself.
0: I suppose journalists are always like that, said Dick, wanting to be on the spot if there's anything to be ferreted out. It's their job. All right, Martin, forget it. But do try and head your father off the quarry. We would like to do a bit of exploring before he butts in, though there may be nothing to be found at all. There was a pause. Nobody knew quite what to say. Martin was rather difficult to talk to. He didn't talk like any ordinary boy. He never made a joke or said anything silly. "Aren't you bored lying here?" said Anne, feeling sorry for him.
1: "Yes, awfully. I wanted my father to go in and ask the Coast Guard to bring in some little figures I said I'd paint for him," said Martin. "But he wouldn't let me. You know, I simply love painting. Even doing a little thing like that, painting clothes on toy porters and guards, so long as I can have a brush in my hand and colours to choose from." This was the longest speech Martin had ever made to the four children. His face lost its dull, bored look as he spoke and became bright and cheerful.
2: "Oh, you want to be an artist, I suppose," said Anne.
1: "I would like that too."
0: "Anne, you can't even draw a cat that looks like one," said Dick scornfully. "And when you drew a cow, I thought it was an elephant."
1: Martin smiled at Anne's indignant face.
0: "I'll show you some of my pictures," he said. "I have to keep them hidden away because my father can't bear me to want to be an artist."
3: "Don't get up if you don't want to," said Julian. "I'll get them for you."
0: "It's all right. If it's good for me to try and walk, I will," said Martin, and got off the couch. He put his right foot gingerly to the floor and then stood up.
3: "Oh, not so bad after all," he said.
1: He limped across the room to the bookcase. He put his hand behind the second row of books and brought out a cardboard case, big and flat. He took it to the table. He opened it and spread out some pictures.
2: "Gracious," said Anne. "They're beautiful. Did you really do these?"
1: They were strange pictures for a young person to draw, for they were of flowers and trees, birds and butterflies, all drawn and coloured most perfectly, every detail put in lovingly. Julian looked at them in surprise. This boy was certainly gifted. Why, these drawings were as good as any he had ever seen in exhibitions. He picked up a few and took them to the window.
3: "Do you mean to say your father doesn't think these are good? Doesn't think it's worthwhile to let you train as an artist?" he said in surprise.
0: "He hates my pictures," said Martin bitterly. "I ran away from school and went to an art school to train, but he found me and forbade me to think of drawing any more. He thinks it's a weak, feeble thing for a man to do, so I only do it in secret now."
1: The children looked at Martin with sympathy. It seemed an awful thing to them that a boy who had no mother should have a father who hated the thing his son most loved. No wonder he always looked dull and miserable and sullen.
3: "It's very bad luck," said Julian at last. "I wish we could do something to help."
0: "Well, get me those figures and the paint tins from the Coast Guard," said Martin eagerly. "Will you? Father won't be back till 6. I'll have time to do them. And do stay and have tea with me. It's so dull up here. I hate it."
3: "Yes, I'll get the things for you," said Julian. "I can't for the life of me see why you shouldn't have something to amuse yourself with if you want to. And we'll ring up my aunt and tell her we're staying here to tea, so long as we don't eat everything you've got."
0: "Oh, that's all right," said Martin, looking very cheerful indeed. "There's plenty of food in the house. My father has an enormous appetite. I say, thanks most awfully."
1: Julian rang up his aunt. The girls and Dick went to fetch the figures and the paint from

0: the Coast Guard. They brought them back and arranged them on a table beside Martin. His eyes brightened at once. He seemed quite different. "This is grand," he said. "Now I can get on. It's a silly little job, this, but it will help the old man next door, and I'm always happy when I'm messing about with a brush and paints." Martin was very, very clever at painting the little figures. He was quick and deft, and Anne sat watching him quite fascinated. George went to hunt in the larder for the tea things. There was certainly plenty of food. She cut some bread and butter, found some new honey, brought out a huge chocolate cake and some ginger buns, and put the kettle on to boil. "I say, this is really grand," said Martin again. "I wish my father wasn't coming back till late. By the way, where's the dog? I thought he always went everywhere with you. Where's Timmy?" Chapter 14. A Shock for George. Dick looked at George. He didn't think it would matter telling Martin where Timmy was, so long as George didn't give the reason why he had been left on the island. But George was going to hold her tongue now. She looked at Martin and spoke quite airily. "Oh, Timmy, we left him behind today. He's all right." "Gone out shopping with your mother, I suppose, hoping for a visit to the butcher's," said Martin. This was the first joke he had ever made to the children, and though it was rather a feeble one, they laughed heartily. Martin looked pleased. He began to try and think of another little joke, while his deft hands put reds and blues and greens on the little wooden figures. They all had a huge tea. Then, when the clock said 5:45, the girls carried the painted figures carefully back to the Coast Guard, who was delighted with them. Dick took back the little tins of paint and the brush stuck in a jar of turpentine. "Well, now he's clever, that boy, isn't he?" said the Coast Guard, eyeing the figures in delight. "Looks sort of miserable and sulky, but he's not a bad sort of boy."
1: "I'll just have one more squint through your telescope," said George, "before it gets too dark."
0: She tilted it towards her island, but once more there was no sign of Timmy, or of her father either. She looked for some time and then went to join the others. She shook her head as they raised their eyebrows inquiringly. They washed up the tea things and cleared away neatly. Nobody felt as if they wanted to wait and see Mr. Curtin. They didn't feel as if they liked him very much, now they knew how hard he was on Martin.
2: "Thanks for a lovely afternoon," said Martin, limping to the door with them. "I enjoyed my spot of painting, to say nothing of your company."
1: "You stick out for your painting," said Julian. "If it's the thing you've got to do, and you know it, you must go all out for it, see?"
2: "Yes," said Martin, and his face went sullen again. "But there are things that make it difficult. Things I can't very well tell you. Oh, well, never mind. I dare say it will all come right one day, and I'll be a famous artist with pictures in the Academy."
1: "Come on, quickly," said Dick in a low voice to Julian. "There's his father coming back."
0: They hurried off down the cliff path, seeing Mr. Curtin out of the corner of their eyes, coming up the other path.
1: "Horrid man," said Anne, "forbidding Martin to do what he really longs to do. And he seemed so nice and jolly and all over us, didn't he?"
0: "Very all over us," said Dick, smiling at Anne's new word. "But there are a lot of people like that. One thing at home and quite another outside.
1: I hope Mr. Curtin hasn't been trying to explore that passage in the side of the quarry," said George, looking back and watching the man walk up to his back door. "It would be too bad if he butted in and spoilt our fun. I mean, there may be nothing to discover at all, but it will be fun even finding there is nothing."
3: "Very involved," said Dick with a grin. "But I gather what you mean. I say,
1: That was a good tea, wasn't it?
2: Yes, said George, looking all round her in an absent-minded manner.
1: What's up? Said Dick.
2: What are you looking like that for?
1: Oh, how silly of me. I was just looking for Timmy, said George. You know, I'm so used to him always being at my heels or somewhere near that I just can't get used to him not being there.
2: Yes, I feel a bit like that too, said Julian, as if there was something missing all the time.
1: Good old Tim. We shall miss him awfully, all of us. But you most of all, George.
2: Yes, especially on my bed at night, said George. I shan't be able to go to sleep for ages and ages.
1: I'll wrap a cushion up in a rug and plonk it down on your feet when you're in bed, said Dick. Then it will feel like Timmy.
2: It won't. Don't be silly, said George rather crossly. And anyway, it wouldn't smell like him. He's got a lovely smell.
4: Yes, a Timmy smell, agreed Anne. I like it too.
0: The evening went very quickly, playing the endless game of Monopoly again. Julian lay in bed later watching for his uncle's signal. Needless to say, George was at the window too. They waited for 10:30. Now, said Julian, and just as he spoke, there came the first flash from the lantern in the tower.
2: One, counted George, two, three, four, five, six.
0: She waited anxiously to see if there were any more, but there weren't.
1: Now you can go to bed in peace, said Julian to George. Your father is all right, and that means that Timmy is all right too. Probably he has remembered to give Timmy a good supper, and he has had some himself as well.
2: Well, Timmy would soon remind him if he forgot to feed him, that's one thing, said George, slipping out of the room. Good night, Dick. Good night, Jew. See you in the morning.
0: And back she went to her own bed and snuggled down under the sheets. It was strange not to have Timmy on her feet. She tossed about for a while, missing him, and then fell asleep quite suddenly. She dreamed of her island. She was there with Timmy, and they were discovering ingots of gold down in the dungeon. What a lovely dream! Next morning dawned bright and sunny again. The April sky was as blue as the forget-me-nots coming out in the garden. George gazed out of the dining room window at breakfast time, wondering if Timmy was running about her island.
1: Dreaming about Tim, said Julian with a laugh. Never mind. You'll soon see him, George. Another hour or so, and you'll feast your eyes on him through the Coast Guard's telescope.
0: Do you really think you'll be able to make out Tim if he's in the tower with your father at 10:30? Asked her mother.
2: I shouldn't have thought you would be able to.
1: Yes, I shall, Mother, said George. It's a very powerful telescope, you know. I'll just go up and make my bed, then I'll go up the cliff path. Anyone else coming?
2: I want Anne to help me with some turning out, said her mother. I'm looking out some old clothes to give to the vicar's wife for her jumble sale. You don't mind helping me, Anne, do you?
5: No, I'd like to, said Anne at once. What are the boys going to do?
1: I think I must do a bit of my holiday work this morning, said Julian with a sigh. I don't want to, but I've kept putting it off. You'd better do some too, Dick. You know what you are. You'll leave it all to the last day if you're not careful.
2: All right, I'll do some too, said Dick. You won't mind scooting up to the Coast Guard's cottage alone, will you, George?
1: Not a bit, said George. I'll come back just 10:30, as soon as I've spotted Timmy and Father.
0: She disappeared to make her bed. Julian and Dick went to fetch some books. Anne went to make her bed too, and then came down to help her aunt. In a few minutes, George yelled goodbye and rushed out of the house.
2: What a hurricane, said her mother. It seems as if George never walks if she can possibly run.
0: Oh, now, Anne, put the clothes in three piles.
2: The very old, the not so old, and the quite nice. Just before 10:30, Julian went up to his window to watch for the signal from his uncle. He waited patiently. A few seconds after the half hour, the flashes came. 1, 2, 3, 4, 5, 6. Good. Now, George would settle down for the day. Perhaps they could go to the quarry in the afternoon. Julian went back to his books and was soon buried in them, with Dick grunting by his side. At about 11:05, there was the sound of running feet and panting breath. George appeared at the door of the sitting room where the two boys were doing their work. They looked up. George was red in the face and her hair was windblown. She fought to get her breath enough to speak.
5: "Julian! Dick! Something's happened. Timmy wasn't there."
2: "What do you mean?" said Julian in surprise. George slumped down on a chair, still panting. The boys could see that she was trembling too.
5: "It's serious, Julian. I tell you, Timmy wasn't in the tower when the signals came."
2: "Well, it only means that your absent-minded father forgot to take him up with him," said Julian in his most sensible voice. "What did you see?"
5: "I had my eye glued to the telescope," said George, "and suddenly I saw someone come into the little glass room at the top. I looked for Timmy, of course, at once, but I tell you, he wasn't there. The 6 flashes came, the man disappeared, and that was all. No Timmy! Oh, I do feel so dreadfully worried, Julian."
2: "Well, don't be," said Julian soothingly. "Honestly, I'm sure that's what happened. Your father forgot about Timmy. Anyway, if you saw him, obviously things are all right."
5: "I'm not thinking about father," cried George. "He must be all right if he flashed his signals. I'm thinking about Timmy. Why, even if father forgot to take him, he'd go with him. You know that.
6: Your father might have shut the door at the bottom and prevented Timmy from going up," said Dick.
5: "He might," said George, frowning. She hadn't thought of that. "Oh, dear, now I shall worry all day long. Why didn't I stay with Timmy? What shall I do now?"
6: "Wait till tomorrow morning," said Dick. "Then probably you'll see old Tim all right."
5: "Tomorrow morning? Why, that's ages away," said poor George. She put her head in her hands and groaned. "Oh, nobody understands how much I love Timmy. You would perhaps if you had a dog of your own, Julian. It's an awful feeling, really. Oh, Timmy, are you all right?"
6: "Of course he's all right," said Julian impatiently. "Do pull yourself together, George."
5: "I feel as if something's wrong," said George, looking obstinate. "Julian, I think I'd better go across to the island."
6: "No," said Julian at once. "Don't be idiotic, George. Nothing is wrong except that your father's been forgetful. He sent his OK signal. That's enough. You're not to go and create a scene over there with him. That would be disgraceful."
5: "Well, I'll try and be patient," said George, unexpectedly meek.
2: She got up, looking worried. Julian spoke in a kinder voice.
6: "Cheer up, old thing. You do like to go off the deep end, don't you?"
2: Chapter 15. In the Middle of the Night. George did not moan any more about her worries. She went about with an anxious look in her blue eyes, but she had the sense not to tell her mother how worried she was at not seeing Timmy in the glass room when her father signalled. She mentioned it, of course, but her mother took the same view as Julian did.
6: "There, I knew he'd forget to take Timmy up. He's so very forgetful when he's at work."
2: The children decided to go to the quarry that afternoon and explore the tunnel under the shelf of rock. So they set off after their lunch. But when they came to the quarry, they did not dare to climb down the steep sides. The heavy rain of the day before had made them far too dangerous.
6: Look, said Julian, pointing to where the bushes and smaller plants were ripped up and crushed. I bet that's where old Martin fell down yesterday. He might have broken his neck.
2: Yes, I vote we don't attempt to go down till it's as dry as it was the other day, said Dick. It was very disappointing. They had brought torches and a rope and had looked forward to a little excitement.
6: Well, what shall we do? Asked Julian.
5: I'm going back home, said George unexpectedly. I'm tired. You others go for a walk.
2: Anne looked at George. She did seem rather pale.
5: I'll come back with you, George, said Anne, slipping her hand through her cousin's arm.
2: But George shook it off.
6: No thanks, Anne. I want to be alone.
5: Well, we'll go over to the cliff then, said Julian. It'll be nice and blowy up there. See you later, George.
2: They went off. George turned and sped back to Kieran Cottage. Her mother was out. Joanna was upstairs in her bedroom. George went to the larder and took several things from it. She bundled them into a bag and then fled out of the house. She found James, the fisher boy.
7: James, you're not to tell a soul. I'm going over to Kieran Island tonight because I'm worried about Timmy. We left him there. Have my boat ready at 10 o'clock.
2: James was always ready to do anything in the world for George. He nodded and asked no questions at all.
6: Right, it'll be ready. Anything you want put in it?
7: Yes, this bag, said George. Now, don't spit on me, James. I'll be back tomorrow if I find Tim's all right.
2: She fled back to the house. She hoped Joanna would not notice the thing she had taken from the larder shelf.
7: I can't help it if what I'm doing is wrong, she kept whispering to herself. I know something isn't right with Timmy. And I'm not at all sure about Father either. He wouldn't have forgotten his solemn promise to me about taking Timmy up with him. I'll have to go across to the island. I can't help it if it's wrong.
2: The others wondered what was up with George when they came back from their walk. She was so fidgety and restless. They had tea and then did some gardening for Aunt Fanny. George did some too, but her thoughts were far away, and twice her mother had to stop her pulling up seedlings instead of weeds. Bedtime came. The girls got into bed at about 10:15. Anne was tired and fell asleep at once. As soon as George heard her regular breathing, she crept quietly out of bed and dressed again. She pulled on her warmest jersey, got her raincoat, rubber boots, and a thick rug, and tiptoed downstairs. Out of the side door she went and into the night. There was a bit of a moon in the sky, so it was not as dark as usual. George was glad. She would be able to see her way through the rocks a little now, though she was sure she could guide the boat even in the dark. James was waiting for her. Her boat was ready.
6: Everything's in, said James. I'll push off. Now, you be careful, and if you do scrape a rock, row like anything in case she fills and sinks. Ready?
2: Off went George, hearing the lap-lap of the water against the sides of the boat. She heaved a sigh of relief and began to row strongly away from the shore. She frowned as she rowed. Had she brought everything she might want? 2 torches, a tin opener, something to drink, a rug to wrap herself in tonight. Back at Kieran Cottage, Julian lay in bed watching for his uncle's signal. 10:30. Now for the signal. Ah, here they were. 1, 2, 3, 4, 5, 6. Good. 6 and no more. He wondered why George hadn't come into his and Dick's room to watch for them. She had last night. He got up, padded to the door of George's room, and put his head in.
6: George, he said softly, it's okay. Your father's signals have just come again.
2: There was no reply. Julian heard regular breathing and turned to go back to bed. The girls must be asleep already. Well, George couldn't really be worrying much about Timmy now then. Julian got into his bed and soon fell asleep himself. He had no idea that George's bed was empty. No idea that even now, George was battling with the waves that guarded Kirin Island. It was more difficult than she had expected, for the moon did not really give very much light and had an annoying way of going behind a cloud just when she badly needed every scrap of light she could get. But deftly and cleverly, she managed to make her way through the passage between the hidden rocks. Thank goodness the tide was high, so that most of them were well below the surface. At last, she swung her boat into the little cove. Here, the water was perfectly calm. Panting a little, George pulled her boat up as far as she could. Then she stood in the darkness and thought hard. What was she going to do? She did not know where her father's hiding place was, but she felt certain the entrance to it must be somewhere in or near the little stone room. Should she make her way to that? Yes, she would. It would be the only place to shelter in for the night anyway. She would put on her torch when she got there and hunt round for any likely entrance to the hiding place. If she found it, she would go in, and what a surprise she would give her father. If old Timmy was there, he would go mad with delight. She took the heavy bag, draped the rug over her arm, and set off. She did not dare to put on her torch yet, in case the unknown enemy was lurking near. After all, her father had heard him cough at night. George was not frightened. She did not even think about being frightened. All her thoughts were set on finding Timmy and making sure he was safe. She came to the little stone room. It was pitch dark in there, of course. Not even the faint light of the moon pierced into its blackness. George had to put on her torch. She put down her bundle by the wall at the back, near the old fireplace recess. She draped the rug over it and sat down to have a rest, switching off her torch. After a while, she got up cautiously and switched on her torch again. She began to search for the hiding place. Where could the entrance be? She flashed her torch onto every flagstone in the floor of the room, but not one looked as if it had been moved or lifted. There was nothing to show where there might be an entrance underground. She moved round the walls, examining those too in the light of her torch. No, there was no sign that a hidden way lay behind any of those stones either. It was most tantalizing. If she only knew. She went to wrap the rug round her and to sit and think. It was cold now. She was shivering as she sat there in the dark, trying to puzzle out where the hidden entrance could be. And then she heard a sound. She jumped and then stiffened all over, holding her breath painfully. What was it? There was a curious grating noise, then a slight thud. It came from the recess where people long ago had built their big log fires. George sat perfectly still, straining her eyes and ears. She saw a beam of light in the fireplace recess. Then she heard a man's cough. Was it her father? He had a cough at times. She listened hard. The beam of light grew brighter. Then she heard another noise. It sounded as if someone had jumped down from somewhere. And then a voice.
8: Come on.
2: It was not her father's voice. George grew cold with fear then. Not her father's voice. Then what had happened to him and to Timmy? Someone else jumped down into the recess, grumbling, "I'm not used to this crawling about." That wasn't her father's voice either. So, there were two unknown enemies, not one. And they knew her father's secret workroom. George felt almost faint with horror. Whatever had happened to him and Timmy? The men walked out of the little stone room without seeing George at all. She guessed they were going to the tower. How long would they be? Long enough for her to search for the place they had appeared from? She strained her ears again. She heard their footsteps going into the great yard. She tiptoed to the doorway and looked out. Yes, there was the light of their torch near the tower. If they were going up, there would be plenty of time to look round. She went back into the little stone room. Her hands were trembling, and she found it difficult to switch on her torch. She went to the fireplace recess and flashed the light in it. She gave a gasp. Halfway up the recess at the back was a black opening. She flashed the light up there. Evidently, there was a movable stone halfway up that swung back and revealed an entrance behind. An entrance to what? Were there steps such as were shown in the old map? Feeling quite breathless, George stood on tiptoe and flashed her light into the hole. Yes, there were steps. They went down into the wall at the back. She remembered that the little stone room backed on to one of the immensely thick old walls still left. She stood there, uncertain what to do. Had she better go down and see if she could find Timmy and her father? But if she did, she might be made a prisoner too. On the other hand, if she stayed outside and the men came back and shut up the entrance, she might not be able to open it. She would be worse off than ever. "I'll go down," she suddenly decided. "But I'd better take my bag and the rug, in case the men come back and see them. I don't want them to know I'm on the island, if I can help it. I could hide them somewhere down there, I expect. I wonder if this entrance leads to the dungeons." She lifted up the rug and the bag and pushed them into the hole. She heard the bag roll down the steps, the tins inside making a muffled noise. Then she climbed up herself. Gracious, what a long, dark flight of steps! Wherever did they lead to? Chapter 16. Down to the Caves. George went cautiously down the stone steps. They were steep and narrow. "I should think they run right down in the middle of the stone wall," thought George. "Goodness, here's a narrow bit." It was so narrow that she had to go sideways. "A fat man would never get through here," she thought to herself. "Hello, the steps have ended." She had got the rug round her shoulders and had picked up her bag on the way down. In her other hand, she held her torch. It was terribly dark and quiet down there. George did not feel scared because she was hoping to see Timmy at any moment. No one could feel afraid with Timmy just round the corner, ready to welcome them. She stood at the bottom of the steps, her torch showing her a narrow tunnel. It curved sharply to the left. "Now, will it join the dungeons from here?" she wondered, trying to get her sense of direction to help her. "They can't be far off, but there's no sign of them at the moment." She went down the narrow tunnel. Once, the roof came down so low, she almost had to crawl. She flashed her torch on it. She saw black rock there, which had evidently been too hard to be removed by the tunnel builders long ago. The tunnel went on and on and on. George was puzzled. Surely by now she must have gone by all the dungeons. Why, she must be heading towards the shore of the island. How very strange. Didn't this tunnel join the dungeons then? A little further, and she would be under the bed of the sea itself. The tunnel took a deep slope downwards. More steps appeared, cut roughly from rock. George climbed down them cautiously. Where in the world was she going? At the bottom of the steps, the tunnel seemed to be cut out of solid rock. Or else it was a natural passage, not made by man at all. George didn't know. Her torch showed her black rocky walls and roof, and her feet stumbled over an irregular rocky path. How she longed for Timmy beside her. I must be very deep down, she thought, pausing to flash her torch round her once more. Very deep down, and very far from the castle. Good gracious, whatever's that awful noise? She listened. She heard a muffled booming and moaning. Was it her father doing one of his experiments? The noise went on and on, in a deep, never-ending boom. Why, I believe it's the sea, said George, amazed. She stood and listened again. Yes, it is the sea, over my head. I'm under the rocky bed of Kirin Bay. And now, poor George did feel a bit scared. She thought of the great waves surging above her. She thought of the restless moving water scarring the rocky bed over her head and felt frightened in case the sea should find a way to leak down into her narrow tunnel. Now don't be silly, she told herself sternly. This tunnel has been here under the seabed for hundreds of years. Why should it suddenly become unsafe just when you were in it, George? Talking to herself like this, to keep up her spirits, she went on again. It was very weird indeed to think that she was walking under the sea. So, this was where her father was at work, under the sea itself. And then George suddenly remembered something he had said to them all the first time they had visited him on the island. What was it now? Oh, yes. He had said he had to have water above and around him, said George. Now I see what he meant. His workroom is somewhere down here. So the sea water is above him and it's all round the tower because it's built on an island. Water above and water around. So that was why her father had chosen Kirin Island for his experiment. How had he found the secret passage under the sea, though? Why, even I didn't know of that, said George. Hello, what am I coming to? She stopped. The passage had suddenly widened out into an enormous dark cave, whose roof was unexpectedly high, lost in dark shadows. George stared round. She saw strange things there that she didn't understand at all. Wires, glass boxes, little machines that seemed to be at work without a sound, whose centres were alive with funny, gleaming, shivering light. Sudden sparks shot up now and again, and when that happened, a funny smell crept round the cave. How weird all this is, thought George. However can Father understand all these machines and things? I wonder where he is. I do hope those men haven't made him a prisoner somewhere. From this strange Aladdin's cave, another tunnel led. George switched on her torch again and went into it. It was much like the other one, but the roof was higher. She came to another cave, smaller this time, and crammed with wires of all kinds. There was a curious humming sound here, like thousands of bees in a hive. George half expected to see some flying round. It must be these wires making the noise, she said. There was nobody in the cave at all, but it led into another one, and George hoped that soon she would find Timmy and her father. She went into the next cave, which was perfectly empty and very cold. She shivered. Then, down another passage and into a small cave. The first thing she saw beyond this cave was a light. A light! Then perhaps she was coming to the cave her father must be in. She flashed her torch round the little cave she was now standing in, and saw tins of food, bottles of beer, tins of sweets, and a pile of clothes of some sort. Ah, this was where her father kept his stores. She went on to the next cave, wondering why Timmy had not heard her and come to greet her. She looked cautiously into the cave where the light came from. Sitting at a table, his head in his hands, perfectly still, was her father. There was no sign of Timmy.
5: "Father," said George.
2: The man at the table jumped violently and turned round. He stared at George as if he really could not believe his eyes. Then he turned back again and buried his face in his hands.
5: "Father,"
2: said George again, quite frightened because he did not say anything to her. He looked round again, and this time he got up. He stared at George once more and then sat down heavily. George ran to him.
5: "What's the matter? Oh, Father, what's the matter? Where's Timmy?"
6: "George, is it really you, George? I thought I must be dreaming when I looked up and saw you," said her father.
5: "How did you get here?
6: Good gracious, it's impossible that you should be here."
5: "Father, are you all right? What's happened? And where's Timmy?"
2: said George urgently. She looked all round, but could see no sign of him. Her heart went cold. Surely nothing awful had happened to Timmy.
6: "Did you see two men?" asked her father. "Where were they?"
5: "Oh, Father, we keep asking each other questions and not answering them," said George. "Tell me first, where is Timmy?"
6: "I don't know," said her father. Did those two men go to the tower?"
5: "Yes," said George. "Father, what's happened?"
6: "Well, if they've gone to the tower, we've got about an hour in peace," said her father. "Now, listen to me, George, very carefully. This is terribly important."
5: "I'm listening," said George. "But do hurry up and tell me about Timmy."
6: "These two men were parachuted down onto the island to try and find out my secret," said her father. "I'll tell you what my experiments are for, George. They are to find a way of replacing all coal, coke, and oil. An idea to give the world all the heat and power it wants, and to do away with mines and miners."
5: "Good gracious," said George. "It would be one of the most wonderful things the world has ever known."
6: "Yes," said her father. "And I should give it to the whole world. It shall not be in the power of any one country or collection of men. It shall be a gift to the whole of mankind. But, George, there are men who want my secret for themselves so that they may make colossal fortunes out of it."
5: "How hateful," cried George. "Go on, Father. How did they hear of it?"
6: "Well, I was at work on this idea with some of my colleagues, my fellow workers," said her father. "And one of them betrayed us and went to some powerful businessmen to tell them of my idea. So when I knew this, I decided to come away in secret and finish my experiments by myself. Then nobody could betray me."
5: "And you came here," said George, "to my island?"
6: "Yes, because I needed water over me and water around me," said her father. "Quite by chance, I looked at a copy of that old map and thought that if the passage shown there, the one leading from the little stone room, I mean, if the passage there really did lead under the sea, as it seemed to show, that would be the ideal place to finish my experiments."
5: "Oh, Father, and I made such a fuss," said George, ashamed now to remember how cross she had been.
6: "Did you?" said her father, as if he had forgotten all about that. "Well, I got all my stuff and came here. And now these fellows have found me and got hold of me."
5: "Poor Father, can't I help?" said George. I could go back and bring help over here, couldn't I?
6: Yes, you could, said her father, but you mustn't let those men see you, George.
5: I'll do anything you want me to, Father. Anything, said George. But first, do tell me what's happened to Timmy.
6: Well, he kept by me all the time, said her father. Really, he's a wonderful dog, George. And then, this morning, just as I was coming out of the entrance in that little room to go up into the tower with Timmy to signal, the two men pounced on me and forced me back here.
5: But what happened to Timmy?
6: Asked George impatiently.
5: Would her father never tell her what she wanted to know?
6: He flew at the men, of course, said her father. But somehow or other, one of them lassoed him with a noose of rope and caught him. They pulled the rope so tight round his neck that he almost choked.
5: Oh, poor, poor Timmy, said George, and the tears ran down her cheeks. Is he, do you think, he's all right, Father?
6: Yes. From what I heard the men saying afterwards, I think they've taken him to some cave and shut him in there, said her father. Anyway, I saw one of them getting some dog biscuits out of a bag this evening, so that looks as if he's alive and kicking and hungry. George heaved a great sigh of relief, so long as Timmy was alive and all right. She took a few steps towards what she thought must be another cave.
5: I'm going to find Timmy, Father, she said. I must find him.

0: everyone. You're listening to She Rocks. It's McAllister.
1: I'm Cass Monster.
2: And I'm Christina, a.k.a. Intern Christina.
0: And if all goes according to plan, this may be one of our few remaining Zoom She Rocks editions. Hopefully we'll be allowed back into the studio soon to resume the craziness seeing us all in one room creates. But, you know, I'm going to knock on a bunch of wood because it was also supposed to be like a 3-week thing and it's been 3 years. So who knows? Who knows what bubonic plague will hit us next or typhoon. So we'll knock on wood.
1: I was thinking of a typhoon too. I'm like, geez.
0: So we'll say maybe. We'll put it in the universe as a maybe. And but, you know, it's made the show kooky and weirder, if at all possible. The things that I liked about it was that I could obviously not wear pants. You guys have seen me on Zoom in a variety of pajamas, ensembles, all kinds of stuff. So I liked that part. The part I didn't like about it was obviously not seeing you guys and not having Snack Club. For those who don't remember, Snack Club was a collaboration between the shows that bookended us. And, I mean, we ate snacks. That was Snack Club. That was the basis of Snack Club. We enjoyed it, said Snack Club. So hopefully Snack Club will come back. What about you, Cass?
1: Well, I enjoyed having my little critters around me and seeing all your dogs in the background. That was pretty fun. And not having to drive in LA traffic. But I'm going to enjoy taking live requests again. As I said that, my cat just walked across the computer.
0: Live requests, that's a good one. Because right now we've like been having requests like 4 weeks in the future, and it gets hard to figure it out.
1: Yeah, definitely strange.
0: What about you, intern?
2: I enjoyed not having to drive anywhere, just sitting back at home and recording. Like Cast Monster said, and then like you said, probably what I'm looking forward to is the snacks, being able to share snacks with one another. And it's just easier to catch up and have more time. Feel kind of rushed on the Zooms.
0: A musical communion, if you will.
2: Yes.
0: All right. Well, what did we start this particular She Rocks extravaganza with?
2: We started with Proteins of Magic with the song Lethal.
0: And then Cast Monster, why don't you take us away into the next one?
1: I feel like it's been a while since we heard the Vivian Girls. Here's a cover of John, I'm Only Dancing.
0: All right, let's do it. KXLU, She Rocks.

0: Well, apparently, we walked in and there was an old She-Rox mid-episode, and we were very confused. We thought maybe there was a time machine and a different version of ourselves already started the show. It was mass confusion.
1: Could have been.
0: Yeah. I mean, you know, different variants, a different, like, version of McAllister mm-hmm. and a different version of the intern.
1: Yeah, even though it was Cast Monster speaking.
0: Oh, was she speaking mm-hmm. in the beginning? Well, Cast Monster is definitely a time traveler, uh-huh. so that's probably what it was.
1: And a ghost.
0: And a ghost and a monster.
1: Oh, yeah.
0: So a lot of variables mm-hmm. right there. But this is an actual

0: not pre-recorded show. We are live. It's July.
1: Sure is. I was going to say the day, but I'm not quite sure. The 15th.
0: 15th?
1: Yeah.
0: Sure. All right. So, we are here. I think we just heard Party Line, Girls mm-hmm. with Glasses.
1: Yep.
0: From an old She-Rocks, but seems like something I would play now, so no problem with the timeline there.
1: Just some bonus She-Rocks for you.
0: So much She-Rocks. Should we get into our episode?
1: Sounds good.
0: All right. I think the cast monster is going to be here.
1: I think so.
0: Yeah. So I think she'll emerge much like the groundhog with her shadow in January.
1: Mm-hmm.
0: So coming up next, I don't know. Sad Summer. Someone likes sad music. KXLU, Los Angeles.

hearted. Your love for me.

0: All right, friends, you're listening to She Rocks. I'm McAllister.
1: Rawr.
2: I'm Cass Monster.
0: She emerged from her cave.
2: It's very muggy and hot cave.
3: And I'm Christina, a.k.a. Intern Christina.
0: You did not emerge from cave. A cave.
2: Maybe a copy machine?
3: Yeah, I was in the copy room.
2: Gossiping around the water cooler.
0: Definitely gossiping around the water cooler.
3: You know me.
0: And you're like pencil skirt and a messy bun, mm-hmm. just writing.
3: Yeah, and then I spilled notes. Everything.
0: And like a really old coffee, like, what's it called?
3: Coffee
0: mug?
3: Pot?
0: Coffee pot.
3: Mm-hmm.
2: Ah.
0: But one that's like clear glass and like orange, like bright orange.
2: Oh, I love those ones.
0: Yeah. That's what I'm imagining
3: right
0: now.
3: That's what happens.
0: Had to set a mental picture. Okay. All right. What did we just hear?
2: Mars Kumar with Go Away.
3: We heard Amory with Hot Wire the Night.
2: Angela, I Got a Little Love.
3: We heard Do with Game and Performance.
2: Die and Stolt with Itch Will.
3: Katie Alice Greer with Unglued.
2: Kinsey Lee with Deju.
0: Deja Vu?
3: Deja Vu. And Sunday Club with Sad Summer.
2: Is it a sad summer?
3: No.
0: It's not sad, but it's just like, it's a meh summer.
3: It's a meh. I thought you were going to say a mess, which kind of is also.
0: Yeah, it's a messy summer. That's probably the way to summer. Say it. Messy summer.
2: Yeah, it's like my popsicle spilled all over me. I'm kind of sticky.
0: Ooh. Yeah. Yeah, maybe like a sunburn. Not a bad one, but just enough to be annoying.
2: Yeah, with mosquito bites.
3: Bug bites.
0: Yeah. Maybe the AC went out.
2: Oh, man. And it just blows hot air.
0: Ugh. Yeah. So. All right. It is She Rocks, and we do post a playlist at the end of the show on our Instagram, She Rocks KXLU. And you can follow along there, or you can go to KXLU.com if you're antsy in the pantsy and need to see it now. And there are previous week's recordings if you want to catch up.
3: Catch up.
2: Or use some mustard.
0: Yes. Do we have a concert calendar?
3: We do.
2: Tonight is Snooper at Telegram Ballroom.
0: Is that true?
2: Mm-hmm. It is true.
0: I thought you were just like making up things. I was like, oh, cool.
2: Yeah, there is a good chance to make things up.
3: Snoopers on tour.
2: Whoa.
3: And then we also have this other one.
0: Oh, yes. Well, we also said last week that the return of Jackie and Judy over at Zebulon on Friday. And then also on Sunday at Zebulon is Colleen Green. And then Saturday during the day, if you want to just, you know, hang out in Long Beach by the ocean in a park, you can go to Soulfire Soul Club. It's not a club. It's a club, but it's outside in the park. Yeah, where is it
3: at? It's at Valparaiso Plaza.
0: In Long Beach. Mm-hmm. From 12 to 5. A variety of DJs, including myself, McAllister, Mr. Kyle Art Threat, Ned Lerner from KXLU, Mean Mr. Mustard, Hymnal, Lily Stardust, a bunch of other people. So
3: that sounds fun and chill.
0: And
2: bring your beach
0: cheap
2: blanket.
0: It's free.
3: And free, and like a nice way to stay cool. Go to the outside at the beach, some breeze.
0: That's true. All of these things are true. So that's some stuff to do this weekend. Free stuff, stuff at nighttime, stuff during the day.
2: Or just stuff yourself.
0: Yeah. All of the above. Anything else?
2: Let's stuff our ears.
0: All right. Coming up next, something for the kids. KXLU, Los Angeles.

0: All right, friends, we are almost out of here. It is She Rocks, but what did we hear?
1: Art is Dangerous by Geneva Jacuzzi.
2: Also, we heard Automatic with Black Box.
1: Shout out to Haley. Happy birthday from Automatic.
2: Happy birthday.
1: Birthday.
0: Happy birthday.
1: And Jules with Protection.
2: We also heard Kendall Legore with Living, Loving, Loathing. Oh, and that was it.
1: Yeah. Seems longer, didn't it?
2: Yeah, maybe we played some long songs.
1: Very long. Long in time.
0: We did. Who did you say was... Oh, yeah, Jules. Okay.
1: Jules.
0: All right. So we are almost out of here. Reminder, bunch of cool stuff going on this weekend. If you want to hang out on Saturday in Long Beach, Soul Fire, Soul Club, Long Beach, 12 to 5, I'll be DJing. Kyle Arthret, Ned Lerner, Hymnal, Me, Mr. Mustard, Lily Stardust, and a bunch of others. So check it out. Other than that, should we cram in one more before Mr. Arthret comes in?
2: Yeah.
0: All right. Tell us about it, friend.
2: Oh, yeah. It's Chill

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Hi, how are you? My name is Kyle Art Threat, and tonight I am the host of The Parole Art Threat here on KXLU Los Angeles, 88.9 Los Angeles. 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And that was Tropia doing their song Short Trip to Space. Tropia, pretty underrated. Also pretty underrated, the band that preceded them, Parts in Labor. They're back, baby. New album, double album, mind you, set of all sets, is now out. It's in your grubby little paws. It's on the interwebs. It's wherever you might find it. The name of the double album is Set of All Sets, and they will be playing at Zebulon on the 26th with HLLLYH, which is what the Meishi is doing and up to these days. So check them out live if you want to. The name of the song we heard was Arterial Material. Right before that, Greatest Show on Earth did Horizons Part 2. Aphrodite's Child in there with Let Me Love, Let Me Live. Victor Brady did Brown Rain, the 7-inch version. Vetuste did Can You Take It. Upper Wild's in there with their latest song. That was in their Planet series. It's called Mercury. And starting things off for tonight, Goner with The Epic Tale of Lawndale Rock City. That was the sneak peek for tonight, straight from the KXLU vaults. The record room is open once again, so we will be playing from the archives, records from the record room, which is nice. Every week that we do a new live show, we go ahead and post something from the archives, the KXLU archives, mind you, on Instagram. The Instagram handle is at Kyle Art Threat. That's KYLEARTTHREAT. Tells you something we're going to play. Tells you fun stuff. Tells you what else. Myself, the host for this evening, Kyle Art Threat, might be up to around town, out and about in the wild. So give it a follow. You can also find a playlist for tonight's show there shortly after this concludes. And, well, I might as well let you know that I will be DJing for free at Valpyro out in Long Beach this weekend at the Soulfire Club right over on the beach. Hymnal will be DJing, McAllister will be DJing, Mean Mr. Mustard will be DJing, and a bunch of other people. It will be fun. Come out. It's during the day. It's at the beach. It shall be fun. And that's all I have to say about that for now. Also, go to the KXLU website if you want to check out a playlist as well. You can also see what all the kids are up to. What fun stuff is going on? I can tell you that in about 17 minutes, there's going to be fun stuff from Trilogy. So tonight, this is the air break. Enjoy it. Make it last. Squeeze all of this delicate voiced information. Keep it close to you. And I will talk again next week. But for now, we're going to get back into the music. We're going to hear something semi-new from a band called Our Mutual Friend. The name of the song is The Feeling Remains. And we're going to get back into the music right now. The name of the station is KXLU Los Angeles. It is broadcasting over the FM airwaves at 88.9 FM, courtesy of Loyola Marymount University. 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On the internet. My name's Kyle Art Threat, and without any further ado, more music.

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We're broadcasting live from the campus of Loyola Marymount University. Tonight, the show is curated by me,

about and inspired by living in Minneapolis during the ICE raids of this last winter, all of which is great, released on the Japanese label ALM, really an important label of free improvisation that has some classic recording. So I figured I would pair all of those things together and then explore some other classic or interesting recordings on Japanese labels, sometimes of Japanese musicians and sometimes of American musicians. Kind of think about the ways those influences can go back and forth, being both local and global at the same time. So here is the opening track of Max Devereaux's piece, Resistance. This is called Tension, here on Trilogy.

That was the music of Jo Kondo, Japanese composer. This is from the first ALM Records release from 1974, Sen no Ongaku. It's a small ensemble there of Norio Sato on banjo, Kiko Shimura and Masura Soga on guitars, Yasunori Yamaguchi on harmonica, Ayako Shinozaki on harp, and Aki Takahashi on koto, with Ryo Ichikawai doing conduction there. The composition titled Pass. Before that, we heard probably the most recent recording from ALM Records. This was Max Devereaux's solo guitar performance of his composition, Resistance. We heard the first part of that, Tension. You can get that out on physical copies now. It'll be out in digital in August. And the physical copy comes with a really fantastic graphic score. You can play it yourself. Might not be that easy. So because of that new recording, it caused me to go back and listen to some earlier ALM recordings. This is another ALM recording, one from 1976. I believe this was Ryuichi Sakamoto's first album, or his first album with his name on it, a duo with him and Toshiyuki Tsuchitori. This is from the album Disappointment, Hatorama. And the piece titled in French, Musique Différentielle Deuxième, is what we'll hear. We'll follow that up with a little bit of a change of direction, listening to a classic release on the DIW label from the 80s by the Art Ensemble of Chicago. But here's Toshiyuki Tsuchitori and Ryuichi Sakamoto from 1976, Musique Différentielle Deuxième.

Oh.

That was the music of the Art Ensemble of Chicago, or at least three-fifths of them. That came out in 1986 on the Japanese label DIW, the album Naked. The composition Charm No. 10, Joseph Jarman on bass clarinet, Roscoe Mitchell on flute, and Malachi Favors Magustet on bass on that track. Of course, they're joined by Famidou Danmoye and Lester Bowie on other tracks, but I always like that small little piece. Before that, we heard Musique Différentielle Deuxième. That's the pronounceable part of the title anyway, from Toshiyuki Tsuchitori and Ryuichi Sakamoto. 1976 ALM Recordings, Disappointment Hatoruma. We're listening to various recordings on Japanese labels of both Japanese artists and American. I wanted to also remind you, not particularly related to that, but of some really great and interesting upcoming shows. Sound Waves is coming this Tuesday, next Tuesday, July 21st, at the Westside Conservatory of Music, with two groups. One local occurrence led by Harry Golden on tuba, the other led by the violinist Lisa Yoshida, both of which really interesting players, relatively new on the scene here. I think both have just completed grad school here locally, either USC for Harry Golden or UC Irvine for Lisa Yoshida. But that will be a great show. Sound Waves, also a great series to follow. And also just to remind you that SoCalImproviser.com, the website, a fairly complete, very good calendar of this kind of music, new experimental and improvised music. So continuing on with our look at Japanese labels and free improvisation, I picked a couple of tracks here composed by Ornette Coleman. We'll start off with the classic Law Years, performed by a trio of Jerry Allen, Charlie Hayden, and Paul Motion. That's piano, bass, and drums, respectively, from their DIW album Segments in 1989. Then we'll listen to Craig Taborn's first album as a leader on DIW in 1994. He's joined by Jeribu Shahid on bass and Tani Tabal on drums. Craig Taborn, the pianist, playing the early Ornette Coleman Compassion. And we'll conclude that with a solo piece by Masayuki Takanagi, the Ornette Coleman composition Lonely Woman from Takanagi's album of the same name that came out in 1982 on the Japanese label Three Blind Mice. Here is Law Years on Trilogy, KXLU.

We're listening to Masayuki Takenagi in the background, the guitarist performing the Ornette Coleman composition Lonely Woman. This is from his album of the same name on Three Blind Mice. Before that, we heard the Ornette Coleman tune Compassion by the Craig Taborn Trio. Before that, Law Years by Ornette Coleman, performed by Jerry Allen, Charlie Hayden, and Paul Blay. 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We'll let Masayuki Takenagi take us out as we prepare for noise pollution, which will come at you at the top of the hour at 10 o'clock in about 2 minutes. Tune in next week for more Trilogy.

All right, it is 10 o'clock, but we're going to give a few minutes for the robot computers to figure out how to get noise pollution on. In the meantime, we'll listen to some more Masayuki Takanagi. This is a really great short track from him called...

0: yeah. Oh, yeah.
1: Aloha.
0: Aloha, cuz.
1: How's it?
0: How's it, brother?
1: Dude, just out here, bro. Just living aloha.
0: Yeah, dude. Salt life.
1: How's it?
0: How's it, dude? So, what's just going down?
1: You know?
0: Yeah.
1: Bro, you know, just more of the same epic little waves, you know?
0: Yeah.
1: Have a nice little flurry right now.
0: Uh-huh.
1: Today, tomorrow, the next day, we'll have a little pulse. You know, some little shoulder high, head high runners hitting the points.
0: Okay.
1: And then we got a little bit of a pulse early next week, which it looks nice. But then, put it on your calendars, ladies and gentlemen. The following Monday, the 20th, we're getting a really good size south swell, bro. So that's the one. Put an X on your calendar. It's going to be firing.
0: All right. Okay. I'm looking at it right now.
1: The 20th, bro.
0: Because that, no joke. Just because the way that this show, since it's live right now,
1: yeah,
0: that'll be next Monday. Next Monday
1: exactly.
0: is going to
1: yep.
0: be charging. You're going to want to be out there. And what are we talking? Where's the swell flowing in from?
1: South swell, full on raging. You know, I'm claiming definitely like the double overhead range.
0: Oh my God.
1: Legit, guys.
0: Legit, dude. Okay.
1: Do your knuckle push ups right now, dude.
0: Yeah, no.
1: Start doing jumping jacks,
0: burpees, all of the pop up exercises to get yourself ready to have so much fun out there.
1: Dude,
0: what do I?
1: How are the radio waves, bro?
0: Dude, they're good. The radio waves are charging. You know, definitely not some ankle slappers here. All right, dude. Overhead for sure.
1: Yeah.
0: Getting barreled. You know, there's all different types of people surfing the waves. We got, you know, LCD Shit. Sound system, uh-huh. Gang of Four, Beach
1: yes.
0: Boys. You know who?
1: Yes.
0: Who else is going to be there in the curl? You just don't know.
1: Dude. That's my favorite spot to be. Just me and all my homies.
0: Exactly. And then how's the shop been doing? What's the scene report up there?
1: Shop's groovy and just trucking along. A lot of surfboard sales. A lot of just, no events as of right now.
0: Okay.
1: We're putting together a few in the next month or so, but nothing hard dates. But shop's been trucking. It's been really nice. How about there at Rip City? How's it going?
0: It's good, man. Dog days of summer. You know, we're handling things on the inland for you. We definitely have a decent amount of people coming in looking for little carver boards so they can kind of pump around on. And then, you know, we're always selling Baker, Powell, Peralta, you know,
1: these
0: new cab boards are pretty tasty, I do have to say.
1: Are they?
0: Oh, yeah, they're good. They're really
1: Dude,
0: good.
1: Dude, love it. I was a big fan of the Powell Mini logo back in the day, you know.
0: The Mini logo is a great board, man, you know, and the cool thing is if you snap that bad boy.
1: Guess what?
0: You get a new one.
1: You get a new one, dude.
0: Santa Barbara's local only. Right next to M Special, actually.
1: Powell, it is. You know it.
0: And then I saw a little birdie told me that there might be some Bro Marshall boards coming up.
1: Yeah, we're doing that. And dude, also, we were also in discussing an M Special Bro beer.
0: Oh,
1: we're
0: going
1: to do our own beer with M Special. So we'll fill you in once we get everything all dialed. But dude, we're living a dream.
0: Make sure that beer is extra aloha, okay?
1: For sure, dude. For sure.
0: All right. Well, thank you so much for tuning in and listening to Noise Pollution. Chad, it's always...
1: We wanted just a quick shout out. My daughter stayed up extra late so she could throw an aloha on the radio here.
2: Hi.
0: Yeah, that's what's up. Aloha. All right. Well, Chad... And daughter, thank you so much. Who was that? That was who?
1: That was Bowie. That was Bowie Sparks Marshall.
0: Bowie Sparks Marshall. Thank you so much for tuning in.
1: Yeah, and, dudes. Thank you, guys. We'll talk to you.
0: Talk soon.
1: Late.

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I'm your host, Chris Candy. Ooh, a little cricket noise there. We'll be back next week with all of the tough, tasty tunes. I got toy and tunes and all of them mixed up there. Ugh. God, I love this show. Noise Pollution Radio, 88.9 FM, KXLU, broadcasting live from Loyola Marymount University. We got one more left. We'll see you next week.

Good evening and welcome to another edition of Cuban Fantasy with Jose Cristobal for this Wednesday, July 15th, 2026 evening here on KXLU Los Angeles, 88.9 FM. I hope you've all had a wonderful week so far and you're ready to close the middle part of it out with some wonderful Latin jazz over the next hour. Don't forget that you can also find us online at KXLU.com. 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

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As always, we started with our theme song, Cuban Fantasy, this version by the Puerto Rico All-Stars from their 1995 album on RMM Records, De Regreso. Let's start off the program with Cuban violinist, resident right here of Los Angeles, Dairen Santa Maria. This was from her 2015 album, Belleza. Let's hear the title track.

And we concluded that set there with Del Caribe Latin Jazz All-Stars. This was a group of some wonderful New York City musicians that got together to play some great Latin jazz. They have two albums. This is from the album released in 2021, Gracias Dizzy. We heard Concierto Tumbao. We also heard from Cuban pianist Dairamir Gonzalez and Havana en Trance. We heard from the 2008 album, Dairamir, the song Camello Tropical. And we kicked it off with Cuban violinist right here from the city of Los Angeles, Dairen Santa Maria, the album from 2015 entitled Belleza. And we heard the title track there. Let's continue with some more music. Let's go down to Colombia, one of their great salsa stars, percussionist, band leader, Diego Gale. This is from a single he released in 2025, and it's entitled Harmony and Percussion.

And we wrapped up that set there with trombonist Demetrio Muñiz from his 2024 album Tromboneando con Demetrio Muñiz. We heard Rumba de Cajon. We also heard from Dean Sagafi. This is from his 2023 album Wasteland's Groove. We heard the classic Normolarles composition María Cervantes. Before that, we heard from the Diego Urcola Quartet. It features Paquito de Rivera. This is from the 2020 album El Duelo. We heard La Yumba Caravan. And we kicked it off with Colombian percussionist and band leader Diego Gale, the single from 2025 entitled Harmony and Percussion. Well, our time here has come to an end. I hope you've enjoyed this last hour of Latin jazz. If you have and you're craving more, you can always join us this weekend and every weekend here on KXLU as we host the long-running award-winning program Alma del Barrio that takes place every Saturday and Sunday from 6 a.m. to 6 p.m. So we hope to see you this weekend on Alma del Barrio. If not, have a great rest of your week. And we shall see each other again next Wednesday evening for another edition of Cuban Fantasy with Jose Cristobal right here on KXLU Los Angeles 88.9 FM. Good night, everybody.

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0: And it is Wednesday again.
1: It's time for Libation again.
0: Now Thursday all of a sudden.
1: All of a sudden, it's Thursday.
0: I know, the
1: hate when that happens,
0: like,
1: man.
0: Boom.
1: I know.
0: Time flies. We got a lot of new stuff.
1: Oh, yeah.
0: Alex, who puts everything together, who we thank at the end of every show,
1: yes,
0: is going to Japan for anniversary.
1: Amazing.
0: Yeah.
1: 2 weeks?
0: I think so. Yeah. So we have to come up with 5 weeks worth of shows. So we're doing this
1: new
0: week.
1: New stuff.
0: This week is new. Next week is oldies that we like and a few new stuff here and there. The week after that will be an archive. And then the week after that will be some more oldies. And we have an archive. And
1: it's summer.
0: And then that'll be all in time for my 39 year anniversary on air.
1: Oh, there you go.
0: For that, we'll go crazy.

0: That was Flozatine by Dead Intellect from Long Beach. The Domestics did Jock Jam. Spikenard did the song When You Go. And we started out with We Are Accidents doing the song Next.
1: You were an accident.
0: That's right.
1: You were always a terrible child.

0: was the Nailheads doing Kill or Be Killed. The Automatic Lovers did Wasting Time. The GTOs, not the GTOs that you're thinking of.
1: No.
0: This is GTOs from Spain doing La Massacre. And Kawama did Belladonna. And we started out with the Whoppers doing I Don't Like Idols. And it's funny, they
1: neither
0: don't...
1: did Moses.
0: But it doesn't spell it right. It spells it I-D-L-E-S instead of I-D-O-L-S.
1: Oh, that is funny.
0: Yeah. So we have some archives, don't we?
1: We do. We've got two tonight. Because, like I said, it's a crazy night tonight because the next 4 weeks are going to be not as crazy. Let's put it
0: well,
1: that way.
0: Well, pre-programmed.
1: But good.
0: Yes.
1: I explained at the beginning.
0: Yes.
1: If you weren't listening... Well,
0: your loss.
1: The first one we have is from the Capitol Theater in Passaic, New Jersey.
0: Mm-hmm.
1: Look, the year went away. It looks like it was 1981, I believe. Mm. The Inmates. The second one was from French TV in 1978 with Dr. Feelgood.
0: Nice.
1: So let's start from New Jersey with The Inmates.

Thank you, everyone. We're going to play you some R&B tonight. We're going to do you a Wilson Pickett song. This one's called Danger Zone.

Thank you. Thanks very much. We'd like to do a song for you, which is on our album. This one's called Three Time Loser.

Thank you. Thank you. We're going to do some rock and roll for you. This one's called Talking About You.

Thank you. Thanks very much. Thank you. 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

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Thank you.

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0: And you're still listening to Libation.
1: Yes, and what did we just hear?
0: An old recording from 8081 out of New Jersey, The Inmates at the Capitol Theater.
1: And we have another one coming up.
0: This is a good one, too. It's a little tinny, but not too bad. From French TV in 1978.
1: Wow.
0: That's all I know. Dr. Feelgood.
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It's called Stupidity. 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

0: Sinclair from 1978 on French television, live. That was Dr. Feelgood.
1: Nice. We have more coming up for you, so stick around.
0: We sure do. Good stuff and a lot of new stuff, too.

0: brand new out of Brooklyn. CS Cleaners did a song called Rot Collector. Also way brand new from Puffer, a song called I'm Out.
1: I'm Out.
0: Also brand new from the Liquids, You're a Punk. You punks! You commie punks! Sounds like a speech he was giving yesterday. You commie concert. Punks! More brand new stuff from Claimed Choice with a song called Boot Boy, and starting off with something new from the Vampire Bats with a song called Witch Stomp.
1: Oh, Boot Boy.
0: Is that like Bun Boy, that burger place on the way to Vegas? Is that still there?
1: I don't know.
0: With the world's largest thermometer.
1: Oh, yeah.
0: Not that kind of thermometer.

0: last year, that is T.Y. with a song called We Are T.Y. Online. Brand new from the Quitters out of Detroit, Feel All Right. The Bell, also new, with a shell song, a song, this hard. It's Shell Shock. That's the name of the song.
1: Oh, okay.
0: An old one with GBH doing Race Against Time. And just from this last May, out of Detroit, Hate Mile, which is H8 Mile, with a song called Tell Me.
1: Tell me, why don't you?
0: Why won't you tell me? I did, you just don't listen.
1: That's right.
0: So, let's give thanks to Alex. Every week we give her our pre-records, and she puts them in all the right places for you to hear.
1: And we want to thank Monkey. He makes sure that you can hear this and all the radio shows. 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
0: And thank you to Tia. She puts our Wednesday night flyer up in all the places where you can see.
1: Well, stick around, because we have another hour of airtime. We call it Libation Late.
0: Yes, and it's good, too.
1: Oh, yeah.

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0: And you're now listening to Libation Late.
1: It's another hour of us doing the things that we do well.
0: Well.
1: Well.
0: Well.
1: Well.

That was Punk Fiction doing Stuck in the Middle with You. Innocent did Never Mind the Car. Nick Seckler did Listen Up. And we started out with PJ Kurgan and The Good Trouble doing Always Look 'Em in the Eye. That's good advice. Always look 'em in the eye.

0: from this last November, a song called Crucifixion from the band Wiccans. Played a couple of oldies from the Circle Jerks off the first record, Live Fast, Die Young, and Don't Care. From the 2023 record out of Detroit, the Stools did Rum Runner. From about 11 months ago, the Silo Kids did Skeleton, and brand spanking new, and I mean like really new, out of Austin, Texas, Guiding Light did a song called Shackled by Lust.
1: Oh my.
0: Ooh, Shackled by Lust.

0: that with a band called Space Drugs doing Maiden Voyage.
1: Space Drugs, man.
0: Space Drugs. Maiden Voyage. Senor Reyes did It's Not Anything. Externalities, that's the name of it. Externalities did Eroded Illusions. And Deadwood Drifters did Chains.
1: I've got a lot of eroded illusions.
0: Oh, yeah.
1: Oh, no, I'm sorry, delusions.
0: Delusions.

0: finishing off Libation Late, that was the Long Riders with Gunslinger Man. Dave Phillips did The Trip and Tainted Love. Scavuvi and the Epitones out of Boston with Texas Size. Peter and the Test Tube Babies did Band from the Pubs. And the Damned did The Shadow of Love.
1: Nice.
0: So really went for an oldies set there.
1: Yeah.
0: Because the next 4 weeks are going to be kind of like crazy back and forth shows all over the place. Let's give some thanks to Alex. Every week we give her our pre-record and she puts them up in all the right places for you to hear.
1: And we want to thank Mocky. He makes sure that you can hear this and all the radio shows. The live stream, the DJs doing live remotes, and the DJs doing their shows live at KXLU Studios.
0: And thank you to Tia. We give her our Wednesday night flyer and she puts them up in all the right places for you to see.
1: Well, that is it for us. Have a good night, everybody.
0: We'll see you Friday at 6 a.m.
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0: And at 2 a.m. next Thursday morning.
1: That would be the show that you just heard, Libation Late.
0: All right, go out and be smart, would you?
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I'm Elias. Welcome back to my show, Papunky, broadcasting every Thursday mornings at 7 a.m. For the next hour, we're going to be exploring some cross-cultural genre fusions and some global deep digs. So these are sounds that really blur boundaries and tracks that caught my ear this past week that I love and that I hope you can find some appreciation for as well. That's what my show is all about. To share with you those last two tracks you just heard, that last one was No Te Quiero Más by El Palmas and Los Dangers. And before them, I played Di Porqué by Mi Generación Uno. Up next, we're going to be exploring some tunes from all over the place, beginning first with a track by a Brazilian artist named Erasmo Carlos with his track Gente Aberta. Stay tuned. Thanks for joining us on KXLU. And here he is. Here is Erasmo Carlos on KXLU 88.9 FM, Los Angeles.

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You're listening to KXLU 88.9 FM, Los Angeles, broadcasting for Loyola Marymount University. I'm Elise. This is my show, Papunky. Once again, thank you so much for joining in and listening. You know, if you want to follow along in real time and see the tracks that I'm currently playing for you, you can head to KXLU.com, navigate to my DJ profile, then playlist schedule, and click on today's date, and you'll see a live feed updated with all those tracks for you. Anyways, let's share with you those last tracks that you just heard. The last one was New York Afternoon by Yasuko Ogawa. She was a Japanese jazz and funk singer known for that smooth city pop crossover sound. It captures that real breezy jazz feel in that song that I love. Of course, inspired by New York City, and that track was released in 1986. Prior to her, I played Lihui by Nohelani Cipriano, legendary Hawaiian singer. Before her, I played Huos Huni Bong by Poa Vanari. That was a Cambodian pop singer, and that track appears in the Cambodian Soul Sounds Volume Number 1. I love this sound. I love this music. It blends that Cambodian styles with strong sort of European pop and rock influences. And of course, if you're listening, if you remember, it's hard not to recognize that classic tune from which it was a sort of a version of. Of course, no other than that by Carole King, It's Too Late. Prior to her, I played Tenera Magia by Sam Vosicki. And before him, I played Gente Aberta by Erasmo Carlos. That was the last track you heard after that last break. All right, we're going to jump into some more Brazilian sounds. We're going to jump into some tropical feels and then jump into some soul after that. But up next, we got Vem Pra Casa by Curio Curio. And here they are in KXLU 88.9 FM, Los Angeles.

and boy and his girl were crossing the street one day, and I shuddered as I passed them when I heard

That was Be Fair by Charles Wright and the Galahads on KXLU 88.9 FM Los Angeles. Some sweet, sweet soul for you on this Thursday morning. You know, here at KXLU, we're a listener-supported radio station, so I want to thank you so much for tuning in and supporting us because you help all of us DJs here fulfill our station's mission of giving underrepresented artists, genres, and supportive platform who might not have that on the mainstream circuit. So we appreciate you giving us your time and your mind and your ears as well. But to share with you some of those last tracks that I played with you, the last one, like I said, was Be Fair by Charles Wright and the Galahads. Before them, I played Give Him Up by the First Generation. Some more sweet, sweet soul for you. Before them, I played Queen Majesty by the Techniques. This is a classic Jamaican rocksteady group from the 60s. The track was released in 1966, and it's a staple of the genre, famously covered and versioned across reggae history. Before them, I played Let Us Do Something by Joe Higgs. Before him, I played Como Mai by La Falcanza. That track was released just in March of this year. It's a European indie pop project with some retro influences, which I'm sure you were able to get a taste of. And prior to them, I played Vem Pra Casa by Curio Curio. This is a Brazilian group heavily steeped in that classic MPB and boogie sounds. The song feels warm, it feels rhythmic, and it's described as having a cosmic-tinged Brazilian boogie flavor. So if that's what you dig, then highly recommend checking out the rest of their music. That single was released in May of this year. All right, and up next, we're going to continue on with this soul groove to round off today's show this Thursday morning. Up next, I got for you Only When You're Lonely by Holly Maxwell. Here she is on KXLU 88.9 FM Los Angeles.

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I'm Elias. This is my show, Papunky, playing for you some final smooth, sweet soul grooves for you. That was The Sly, Slick, and The Wicked by The Lost Generation, an American soul group from Chicago, Illinois. They began singing together in 1969, sadly disbanding only 5 years later, but that track was released on the legendary Brunswick Records. It's a mellow ballad. A hit during the summer of 1970, so you can imagine how that might feel. Before them, I played Until You Came Along by The Visitors, another Northern Soul-style vocal group with a very polished Motown feel, which I appreciated about that one. Before them, I played Only When You're Lonely, a lesser-known song, but one of my favorites that I heard recently, by Holly Maxwell. Hope you've been enjoying for you what I've been playing for you. I got about 5 more minutes left on today's show. I'm going to end this off with some Latin sounds, some salsa soul, some Latin soul. Anyways, here's a final track for you. This is Siempre Mia by Paul Ortiz y la Orquesta Son. You can catch me the same time, same place next week, every Thursday mornings from 7 a.m. to 8 a.m. on KXLU. 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

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You are hanging out now with Small Wonder, your humble curator for the next couple of hours. We've just been listening to Mr. Andrew Weatherall with End Time Sound. That was the B-side to Unknown Plunderer, which was released just days after his passing back in February of 2020. Before that, we heard from Arthur Russell with his epic In the Light of the Miracle. That also a posthumous release. He passed back in 1992, and I don't think that track saw the light of day until about 96. I pulled that one off the Soul Jazz compilation, The World of Arthur Russell. In the background now, we have the Balearic Gabba sound system with Quando and just setting the vibes for today's set. It's going to be a lot of down-tempo, dubby, lots of remixes, extended cuts, just some nice vibes, just some nice background vibes for your soundtrack today. Thanks so much for joining us here once again at 88.9 FM and KXLU.com. 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All right, enjoy the rest of this Balearic Gabba sound system. This one goes back to 2016 off of the Golf Channel label. Coming up soon, some stuff from Sidestepper, Charles Webster, and Fern Kinney. It's going to get a little groovy in a little bit, so I hope you stick around. 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

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Going back to 1980, that is Christina out of Germany with her sassy electro take on the French pop classic La Poupée qui fait non. Ahead of that, we heard Fern Kinney with another disco danceable cover of a prior classic. That was Groove Me, originally made popular by King Floyd, Fern Kinney's funky version from 1979. We heard Charles Webster ahead of that with Herbert's Steady dub mix of the track Ready and Sidestepper in there, project of producer Richard Blair's back from 2003 with Dame Tu Querer off of the album 3AM In Beats We Trust. And In Beats We Do Trust here on The Small Wonder Show on KXLU. And you must trust in those beats as well if you are tuning in. I like to drop a lot of them in all kinds of forms. So thank you so much for joining me here. Keep up with what you're hearing over at KXLU.com. And a link up to our Spinatron profiles as well, where you can catch the archives for 2 weeks after shows air. Okay, little tongue-tied today. We're at about the halfway mark here on KXLU Los Angeles. Stay tuned. Things are continuing to be groovy. Right now we've got some Volker Kriegel in the background with Mind Will. Stay tuned for some Glam Sam and his combo, as well as Shabaka Hutchings. Things are going to move into some moody electronica here in a little bit. But I hope you stick around for the journey. Thanks so much for tuning in here to 88.9 FM. 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

88.9 FM KXLU Los Angeles, broadcasting from the bluffs of Loyola Marymount University. My name is Small Wonder, and you've just been enjoying the sounds of Unloved going back to 2019 off the Heavenly label with the Pulsating March remix of the track Love Lost featuring Nathan McKay. Before that, we heard from Soma, deep cut out of Australia, dating back to 1996, from the second of only two full-length albums they put out, The Inner Cinema, just some cool, dark, experimental kind of techno ambient, very soundtracky goodness. That particular track was called Alchemical Nuptial. Ahead of that, we heard from Hey Mother Death. Some good uplifting vibes, right? This whole set that dates back to 2017. That was the MRTC remix of the track Deranged My Love. Before things took such a darker turn, we heard some UK jazz ahead of that from Shabaka Hutchings on the track Black Skin, Black Masks, an homage to the Franz Fanon text from 1952. And great stuff off the Brownswood label. Once again, out of the UK, we heard from Glam Sam and his combo out of Sweden just before that. Some future jazz back from 2009. That was Dig the New Breed off of the record Groovy. And that catches us up. Hope you're enjoying the mix today. Compliments of Small Wonder here on KXLU. Continue to enjoy the vibes if you would like over at our Spinitron profiles. The archives are available for 2 weeks after the show airs. I'm so glad you are with me today and letting me keep you company and give you a vibey soundtrack. 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My time is running out pretty soon here. I'll come back for one last goodbye. Behind us now, some more UK jazz, one of my favorite UK jazz outfits, Portico Quartet. 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Stay tuned for something from Baden Powell. Some vintage jazz, and then we're going to round things out with Señor Langosta. All right, so enjoy. Once again, keep the dials locked here to 88.9 FM. 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

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Hope you've had fun today. I know I sure have, as usual. Right now, some Señor Langosta with the track Don't Be Offended. It is called Funk, U, F-U-N-K. Before this, we heard from Brazilian guitarist Baden Powell featuring Janine de Wallein on the track Blues a Volante, going back to 1972, 73-ish. And that followed Portico Quartet's City of Glass. That is a wrap for me. I look forward to next time. 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

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In this program featuring global ethnic and folk music from around the planet, we'll kick things off tonight with a local performer, Jessica Pratt, from here in Los Angeles, and her release called Here in the Pitch. It's her fourth album that came out in May, and her influences include spectral 60s pop along with Hollywood psychedelia and bossa nova, and we'll let her start things with The Last Year.

Jim Giddy from Sheffield in England and his group. A lot of great music coming out of Sheffield, all different styles too. We heard Wasteland, the title track of the release from February of last year, 2025. Ehudel before that from Israel, doing Lord of the World. Lord is pronounced Adam Olan. It's an ancient Jewish prayer and a liturgical poem in a modern arrangement that expresses deep faith in the oneness of the Creator, his control over time, and confidence in his providence. This is from February 26. Before that, Bridget Hayden and the Apparitions. Before that, from Todd Morden, which is in the West Yorkshire area in the north of England. And they gave us The Unquiet Grave from the release Cold Blows the Rain from January of last year. Before that, Laboratorium Piezny, which is Polish for Song Laboratory, and there are seven lady singers from Gdansk, and they did an adaptation of a Ukrainian song, The Snow Has Turned White, Zabalili Sniski. This is off the release Rosna, which means growing, from November 16. Our second track was by Mubariz Kemaloglu and Aydin Aliyev, and they're from Azerbaijan, and we heard a song simply titled Improv Iranian Song from December of 21. We kicked off the set with Jessica Pratt from here in Los Angeles, doing the last year from her fourth release. Came out May of 24. It's called Here in the Pitch. Many Voices, One World, global ethnic and folk music coming your way 6 to 7 in the morning every Thursday morning. And then this show's repeated about 15 hours later, midnight to 1 Friday mornings. 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Also, audio archives of all of our shows going back 2 weeks are kept there for your listening enjoyment. Coming up next is Satyas Sadegzada, and she's a young girl singer from the Kurdistan region of Iran. This is a single track from November 23 called I'm Dying for Your Love.

Bekir Abasov from Azerbaijan, a violin player that does beautiful music. We heard Talandi Toprak Imiz, which means our stolen land. That's a single track from January 24. Kulgrinda before that, which is a folk music band started in Vilnius in Lithuania in 1989. And they're connected to Lithuania neo-pagma movements, referred to as a Romuva, and they perform part of the movement's ceremonies. We heard I Was There Long Ago. Seniai Buvo is how it's pronounced, I think. Anyway, this is off the release from May of 2002 called Ugnius Apegos, which means Pride of Fire. And this is available on the label Dangus, which is Lithuania's oldest independent music label. Before that was Langham, a four-piece band from Dublin and Ireland doing the New York Trader off the release False Langham. This one came out in March of 23. Glamoury before that from Brittany in France. His name is Meryl Bardenois. And he refers to his music as otherworldly music for futuristic middle ages. We heard Nymphal Sanctuary off his release Imaginal Stage from September 22. And we kick things off with a Kurdish singer from Iran's Khorasan province. Her name is Satya Sagdegzada, and she did I'm Dying for Your Love, a single track from November 23. That's going to wrap things up for Many Voices, One World here on KXLU Los Angeles. I'll be back. Well, for Sunday, for my other show, International Electronic Music, called Alien Air Music, at Sundays 8 to 10 p.m. We have a great lineup of a lot of different shows here at the station. Playlists for this show and all of our programs are on KXLU.com. 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And if you'd like to reach out to me, my email address is info@alienairmusic.com.

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You're listening to KXLU 88.9 FM, Los Angeles. We're broadcasting live from the blufftops of Loyola Marymount University. My name is Elias. This is my show, Papunky. Thank you so much for joining and tuning in. As we're going to explore some cross-cultural genre fusions, dig into some global deep digs, and of course, tie it all together with my favorite genre, and that's that smooth, sweet soul. But these are tracks that really span decades that caught my ear this past week that I hope you can find some appreciation and joy from as well. But anyways, with that being said, that last track you just heard was You Know With Friends by The Rosettes, a newer band. This track was released recently, and they have a really awesome sort of newer, fresh take on that soul kind of indie fusion sound.

Good morning, everyone. How you doing? You're listening to KXLU 88.9 FM Los Angeles, broadcasting live from the blufftops of Loyola Marymount University. My name is Elias. This is my show, Papunky. Thanks so much for joining as we explore these cross-cultural genre fusions and some global deep digs. Hope you've been enjoying those last tracks that I've been playing for you. You can find all of them at KXLU.com and scrolling to my DJ profile, then playlist schedule, and clicking on today's date. Anyways, that last track you just heard was some nice salsa, New York salsa for you, by a group called Paul Ortiz y la Orquesta Son with their track Siempre Mia. Before them, I played Mi Triste Confesión by Tamayo All Stars. This group comes out of Panama's historic Tamayo label. This label really tied to the Combos Nacionales movement in Panama during the 60s and 70s, heavily inspired by American soul. So in that track, you heard sort of that sort of Latin, sort of tropical performance and sound that's rooted in that Panamanian combo music. Before them, I played It's Too Late for Love by the Vanguards, classic soul cut. Before them, I played How Can I Get Next to You by George Jackson. George Jackson was a Mississippi-born Southern soul singer and songwriter who was really known for his writing, and I think that definitely is shown in that track we just heard. But of course, this track sits, you know, right in that wonderful deep soul, Southern soul sound. It was released in 1974. And before him, I played Dreamin' for Free by Ben Pirani, a new or fresh take on that sort of soul sound. But with that, we're going to continue with this groove of Latin music that I've been playing for you, especially during the 70s. We're going to pick it up with a Venezuelan group playing right now with the name of Un, Dos, Tres y Fuera by Ecute. Here they are on KXCU 88.9 FM, Los Angeles.

How we doing, everyone? You're listening to KXLU 88.9 FM, Los Angeles, broadcasting live from the blufftops of Loyola Marymount University. My name is Elias. This is my show, Papunky. Thanks so much for joining. As we jumped into some nice Brazilian funk and boogie for you, a little bit up-tempo for those last few tracks. We mainly hovered around and jumped into the 1980s, made a stop in 2024 with that sound, and then continue from there on after. But that track you just heard was La Primera Vez by the Rolettes, and they were actually a Peruvian disco group, and that was released in 1981. Before them, I played Chega Mais by Miss Lene, another classic Brazilian boogie tune from 1980. Before her, I played Mis Filhos by Menahan Street Band and Rel J. Menahan Street Band, they're a Brooklyn sort of newer soul band. And on this release, they teamed up with a really hot and popping Brazilian singer, Rel J, for this really cross-cultural fusion. It has that sort of MPB style that fuses itself with some samba and some boogie as well. And that track was released in 2024. Before them, I played Sol Sol Homen by Alvinho. And before them, I played Ecute by Un, Dos, Tres y Fuera. We're going to continue on this with another sort of more upbeat track from a Cuban group in the late 70s called Siboney by Los Llamas. Might sound a little familiar to you. And this is a highly covered sort of song with many different styles and takes on it. So we'll play with that and then jump into some soul right after. But here is Siboney by Los Llamas on KXLU 88.9 FM Los Angeles.

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Thanks for joining me today on my show, Papunky. That last track you just heard was Stranger by Larry Sanders. Before him, I played I Need Someone by the Wallace Brothers. Before them, I played I'll Never Say No by the Summits. We started off with that soul sound with One Heart by the Immanents. Thank you so much for joining. You can find me every Thursday mornings at 7 a.m. Appreciate you joining in here at the station. We thrive and exist because you exist. We got a bunch of amazing new shows and sets for the rest of the day. But with that being said, thank you and have a wonderful rest of your day.

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Good morning, and welcome to Gateway to Music, a program of music from the birth of the Romantics to the Millennium. I'm your host, Phil Conrad. Bonjour et bienvenue, as we celebrate Bastille Day this past Tuesday with an all-French concert. We open with a work from 1978 by Jean Francais, depicting an imaginary world without war, in which all is well. The overture Anacrantique by Jean Francais, the Ulster Orchestra, is conducted by Terry Fisher.

And to open today's Bastille Day festivities, we heard the overture Anacrantique by Jean Francais. The Ulster Orchestra was conducted by Terry Fisher. Jean Francais was a composer, pianist, and orchestrator born in 1912. He's known for his prolific output of vibrant neoclassical works, including 10 film scores. Maurice Ravel recognized Francais' musical talent when he was a child. His parents nurtured that talent, and Francais studied with Nadia Boulanger, who considered him one of her best compositional students. Jean Francais died in 1997 at the age of 85, a highly respected figure in French culture. Our concert continues with the Sonatina for flute and piano, a work composed by Henri Dutilleux in 1943. The soloists are Emmanuel Paoud, flute, and Eric Lesage on piano.

The Sonatina for Flute and Piano by Henri Dutilleux. The soloists were Emmanuel Paillaud, flute, and Eric Lesage, piano. Dutilleux was a composer, teacher, and musical administrator, born in 1916. By 1950, Dutilleux developed an idiosyncratic style that fell between the conventions of Ravel and Debussy on one side and the abstraction of Messiaen and Boulez on the other. Dutilleux died in 2013 at the age of 97, having experienced the development of music from the Rite of Spring through to electronica and minimalism. Our all-French concert continues with a charming piece by Francis Poulenc, the Concert Champêtre, the Pastoral Concerto for Harpsichord and Orchestra. It was composed in 1928 for Wanda Landowska, a pioneer in the revival of what is now called early music. Today's performance is by Anime Eterna Bruges, with Jos van Immerseel conducting. The soloist is Katya Chorbakova.

The Concert Champêtre by Francis Poulenc, Anima Eterna Bruges, was conducted by Jos van Immerseel. The soloist was Katharina Trobokova. The first half of today's concert concludes with the most famous piece of music from revolutionary France, Chante de guerre pour l'armée du Rhin.

Le Chant de Guerre pour l'Armée du Rhin, the War Song of the Army of the Rhine, composed by Roger Dahl and arranged by Hector Berlioz, Le Massier, performed by the Toulouse Capitol Chorus Orchestra and soloist, all conducted by Michel Plesson. Let me at this time remind you that you are tuned to the stereo voice of Loyola Marymount University, KXLU Los Angeles, 88.9 FM, and KXLU.com on the World Wide Web. The second half of today's Gateway to Music Bastille Day concert opens with a piece by Eric Satie, orchestrated by Claude Debussy.

Originally a work for solo piano composed by Erik Satie, and there orchestrated by Claude Debussy, the Je n'en peux dire No. 3. That performance on a Vanguard recording was by the Utah Symphony Orchestra, with Maurice Abravanel conducting. Our principal work for the second hour is the Symphonie Fantastique by Hector Berlioz, Episode in the Life of an Artist in 5 Parts. This semi-autobiographical piece alludes to the romantic sufferings of a gifted artist who has overdosed on opium because of his unrequited love for a beautiful and fascinating woman. In real life, the actress Harriet Smithson, who Berlioz pursued for over 2 years. Each of the 5 parts contains a reoccurring theme, or idée fixe, representing the woman that is the focus of the artist's love. First, we hear Reveries and Passions, in which the artist sees for the first time a woman who embodies his ideal lover. This causes him to experience waves of joy, passion, rage, and jealousy. Second, a ball, where amidst the gaiety he is obsessed with her presence. Third, Scene in the Fields, where amongst the sounds of shepherd's pipes, thoughts of her will not leave the artist, and the distant sound of thunder intensifies his feeling of foreboding. Fourth, March to the Scaffold, as the artist is led to execution for having killed his beloved, he is tormented by a last memory of her as the guillotine falls. Fifth, Dream of a Night Sabbath, in which the artist sees himself beyond the grave at a gathering of ghosts, witches, and monsters. His beloved appears, but now she is a distorted parody of herself. The work debuted in December of 1830 and was shockingly unlike anything audiences had previously heard. Berlioz eventually married Harriet Smithson, but their marriage was like the incarnation of the fifth movement. The Symphonie Fantastique by Hector Berlioz, the French National Radio Orchestra, is conducted by Sir Thomas Beecham.

0: And to conclude this special Bastille edition of Gateway to Music, we've just heard Hector Berlioz's Symphonie Fantastique. The French National Radio Orchestra was conducted by Sir Thomas Beecham on this 1959 HMV release. 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This program is archived on Spinitron for the next 2 weeks. Follow this program on Instagram at gatewaytomusic889. Tune in tonight at 6 p.m. when Collegium Musicum presents a concert of music from antiquity to the birth of the Romantics. 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
1: Alanis, who led that orchestra in 1959. 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Catalog number 410-117-2. That concludes our early evening concert tonight. I hope you found some things enjoyable. 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

Sorry to cut off the Wednesday. I love that song. My name is Basil. You are tuned into KXLU 88.9 FM Los Angeles. I am filling in for my friend Scooter today as he is working. But, you know, this is his music. And if you love Scooter's music, don't be sad that there's some lame guy named Basil here who is usually on Tuesdays 9 to 10 a.m. You'll be listening to Scooter's music. The first song I'm going to be playing is Blast by Howdy.

That was Uh-Oh by Truth Club. Before that, Hangman by Pax and Blast by Howdy. 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

That was Drag by Daywave. Before that, Window Shopping by Mock Orange, and Time by Swell Foop. This is Javelin Demo 2021 by Sun is Poison.

Yeah, but it's

That was Witness by Sour Widows. Before that, Fading by Gulfer. And before that, Javelin Demo 2021 by Sun Is Poison. This song that you're listening to right now is called I Punched Through the Wall by Quickly Quickly, which is kind of funny because I myself am playing this on my show next week. If you don't know, I'm playing my friend Scooter's playlist. This is his regular slot, but he couldn't make it today. But yeah, enjoy I Punched Through the Wall.

That was Where's My Deenie, which is originally by Avlov, but this is a Spotify single by Mannequin P Word. Before that, Boss by Chanel Beads off of their new album, Your Day Will Come. Before that, Angel Style by Hookie, and I Punched Through the Wall by Quickly Quickly. I'll have you guys know, I cut maybe 10 minutes off of my commute here today by cutting up on the 10 and on the PCH. I don't recommend it, but you know, it saved me a lot of time. Today is a very beautiful day. It's very warm outside. If you're not working a 9-to-5 today, if you maybe you're working a 2-to-10, 3-to-11, you should get outside. Enjoy the sun. Enjoy the summer, because it's leaving very soon. This is Turns Blue by Naked Giants.

This is I've Been Dreaming by Dino Gala. Before that, Dumb Phone by Stove, Turns Blue by Naked Giants, and I already said this, but Where's My Dini by Mannequin P-Word. The next song, What Do You Want by German Error Message.

That was What Do You Want by German Air Message. One more song for you. You've been listening to The Silver Rib. My name is Basil. I'm covering for my friend Scooter. 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And this is KXLU set number 32. 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Have a good day.

Yeah. The Bennett Show. Right here, right now, Thursday, 2 to 3 on KXU Los Angeles. My name is Bennett, and I'll be playing music for you for the next 59 minutes and something seconds. How about that? At the Bennett underscore show on Instagram. Let's have some fun.

Yeah, no!

0: Love.
1: Yeah, they had a, you know.

0: And it was for a trip to Hawaii. I said, no.
1: You got your name?
0: Yeah, love. And I just said, no. This is like, really funny. So I'm going to get a response.
1: Go to Hawaii.
0: So they did that. Love. Forever after that, they kept me.
2: Love.
0: Thought my gal might have acted them from this point of view, and then from that, maybe they're. But

Oh,

Thank you.

穿上了筒子楼。他们总坐两节的大巴来见你。气球缠绕在手掌。

All right, I've... Sorry.

That's right. What's up? The Bennett Show. The Bennett Show. My name is Bennett. I'm here every Thursday at 2 to 3 KXCU. Having a good old time over here.

So I'm just going to be doing my thing. And if you got a problem with that, at the Bennett underscore show on Instagram. Bennett with two N's and two T's. The number here, 310-338-5958, 310-338-KXLU. Yeah.

All right, yeah. That's cool. Shout out to Dante Pico Rivera. Thank you for the kind words, sir. I'm happy to be on the air today, too. It's The Bennett Show at the Bennett _show on Instagram.

The number here, 310-338-5958, 310-338-KXLU. So you. Oh, wow. What's going on today? Am I right? What's going on today? That I'm always wondering. Seems like not a bad day to be alive and in Los Angeles today.

talking about? That was tight. The Bennett Show. Hey, if you want to know what I'm playing, you go to my Instagram at @Bennett_show. You click on the link in my bio, then KXLU Playlists, and you can see everything that's getting some airplay on The Bennett Show. You can also listen back to the show on there. You just have to press one of those buttons, and there it is. Once again, that's The Bennett_show. That's what you're listening to, The Bennett Show.

Hey, can I just play this song real quick? I feel like someone's going to get mad at me for doing it, but this song, I was just listening to this record the other day, and this song just, this song's so sick.

0: so good. At the Bennett underscore show on Instagram, that's Bennett with two N's and two T's. I've got like a little over 20 minutes left. So if you have anything you want to say to me, now's the time. This song just came out on a comp. Maybe I'm Dreaming, I think it's called.
1: Spending time on the telephone line.
0: Song's pretty sick. Check it out. It's Bennett Show.

0: The message is evil, words ill meant. Sexual blackmail.
1: Forgot about this song. My playlist is at my Instagram at the Bennett underscore show. That's Bennett with two N's and two T's. Click on the link in my bio and somewhere on there it says KXLU playlists. This song's kind of crazy too. Check this one out. This one right here.
2: Uno, due, tre, cuatro. Out getting laid somewhere near Vatican City. A partisan direct from the land is ahead of a master cell. Drinking cola in a gondola, they're trying to act like tourists. Moving their hands and making their plans about jobs that have to get done. Look at the hair, but try not to stare, just the roots are black and curly. It's not easy being so sleazy. 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They do not lack a plan of attack. They always got something to do. It's back to Rome, a place they call home. Not much, but it's

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What's to be gained from all the pain? My blood flows thicker than water. 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

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You'll get to see red emergency if the boys blow out your kneecap. 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Be a Paizan and she'll be gone if you don't talk to reporters. You'll get a leash if you don't kabish. The boys like law and order. They'll be neat and tie up your feet first class in the trunk of a car. Your extra cash, it's Roman $5 a day. Don't be a pain, they'll blow out your brain. Nobody wants to be sloppy. They'll have some fun with a machine gun. It looks a lot worse than it feels. You're a big shot because it's your snapshot that's on.

not a dream when you try to scream and choke on the rag in your mouth. The Red Brigade, they got a grenade. That pineapple's not just a toy. It might not blow if you got the dough. Life isn't as cheap as they say. It's a big scheme of the Red Regime and the ruling class capitalists. Get a receipt for checks, a star, and a circle. Better not stall, collectors will call, but never without a rifle. The Red Brigade, they gotta get paid. Inflation's bad over there.

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1: You know? It's like storytelling at its finest. The Bennett Show. This is about it. This is about the end of it. This is where it all ends, right here. The number here, 310-338-5958, 310-338-KXLU, at the Bennett _ show on Instagram. Thanks a lot for hanging out with me today. It's been fun.

0: All right, you have a wonderful week. I'll be back again next week, Thursday, 2 to 3 p.m. Pacific time on KXLU Los Angeles, 88.9 FM, KXLU.com, The Bennett Show, at the Bennett underscore show on Instagram. 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
1: By the name of Harvey, Andy, and Caruso. 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
2: 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And that's Rakim, Basha Allah from South Shore High School. They always make dedications with world's famous. Michelle from Bed-Stuy is checking us out. Dre B checking us out. Ace D from Brownsville.
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0: right, you know what time it is. It's the Bennett Show. Every Thursday, 2 to 3 Pacific, right here, KXC Los Angeles. Where are you at?
1: Well, that scratch is making me itch.
0: Scratch. 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

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That's Bennett with two N's and two T's. Or give me a ring, 310-338-5958. 310-338-KXLU. 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
1: That's it, The Bennett Show. 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

That's cool. That song's cool. I like that song. 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

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What else is on here? 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

What's that? Who is it? Is it the Counting Crows? Like, sha-na-na. Wait. Sha-na-na-na-na-na-na. Yeah. What? All right. You know what I'm talking about?

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point of today's show. 2 to 3 Thursdays on KXLU Los Angeles, The Bennett Show. Do we have any regrets thus far in the program? 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That's Bennett with 2 N's and 2 T's. You never know what I'll play next. 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

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There's some Peter Ivers.

No, not this version, though. What the hell is this? Yeah. This is more for the dog rockers. The Bennett Show.

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0: All right, well, I'd like to thank you for listening. We're just about done with the program today. It's like that.
1: It's like always. Just kind of does the thing. America. That's a life of its own. 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The DJs? Click on the DJs. My name is Bennett. Thursdays 2 to 3. You can find my playlist. You can listen to last week's show. You can listen to this week's show. You can listen to other people's shows. America. At the Bennett _ show on Instagram. That's my page. For me. Yeah. For you. You and me. My public service. My Instagram is my book. People probably think that about their pages sometimes. Because they are. Because they truly are. My page is a public service.

0: All right, so next week, same time, same place. Thursday, 2 to 3. That's where you'll find me. I'll be here. I promise. I'll play more music. You like my music? I'm going to play a lot of that. Plus more next week. Be there, please. I need you there. I need your support. All right. Thanks for listening to The Bennett Show. And don't forget to think about yourself every so often. Because you deserve it. We all deserve it. Life's too short. And now, how much time we got? 30 seconds? We got 30 seconds for my favorite song of all time. Ready? Go.
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3: Right. I thought it was.

You're listening to KXLU 88.9 FM, KXLU.com, and or Spinatron. This is Part-Time Punk's radio show celebrating its 20th anniversary here in 2006 and spending this month, well, the first 4 weeks of it anyway, on a special series that I put together last month when I was back in Nebraska visiting the family on the farm and, in fact, tackling most of the farm work because my father was recovering from a heart procedure. So, spent it listening, revisiting a lot of alternative music of the 1990s, including some bands that could be lumped under Americana. And so this series I've been doing is I've been referring to as Americana, not Americana. So mostly it's featuring bands inspired by Americana sounds or indie bands like the Lemonheads or REM or Pavement that had that one kind of Americana flavored song. So today, focusing entirely on bands with women lead vocals. And second set actually devoted exclusively to Hope Sandoval, a whole bunch of bands and projects that she has recorded music for beyond The Warm Inventions and Mazzy Star. So I think, you know, now that we're in week three of this series, it should be revealing that from a lot of these 90s bands, it seems like it was kind of this indie hybrid approach was sort of a rite of passage for bands typically filed under alternative music. So first two thirds are going to be Americana leaning. The last third is going to be strictly not Americana, but all by the bands that you are going to hear in the first two thirds. See, so it's kind of high concept as well. Starting off here with another track from a band I featured last week from the UK, Mojave 3. This time featuring Rachel on vocals. Rachel who? Rachel from Slowdive, of course. Mojave 3 was the band that Neil and Rachel formed after Slowdive dissolved in the early 1990s. They signed to 4AD. They did five albums, all of which are getting a reissue this fall and going to open here with the opening track from their first album on 4AD, Ask Me Tomorrow, a real stunner called Love Songs on the Radio.

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This is Part-Time Punk's radio show celebrating its 20th anniversary here in 2006 and spending this month, well, the first 4 weeks of it anyway, on a special series that I put together last month when I was back in Nebraska visiting the family on the farm and, in fact, tackling most of the farm work because my father was recovering from a heart procedure. So, spent it listening, revisiting a lot of alternative music of the 1990s, including some bands that could be lumped under Americana. And so this series I've been doing is I've been referring to as Americana, not Americana. So mostly it's featuring bands inspired by Americana sounds or indie bands like the Lemonheads or REM or Pavement that had that one kind of Americana flavored song. So today, focusing entirely on bands with women lead vocals. And second set actually devoted exclusively to Hope Sandoval, a whole bunch of bands and projects that she has recorded music for beyond The Warm Inventions and Mazzy Star. So I think, you know, now that we're in week three of this series, it should be revealing that from a lot of these 90s bands, it seems like it was kind of this indie hybrid approach was sort of a rite of passage for bands typically filed under alternative music. So first two thirds are going to be Americana leaning. The last third is going to be strictly not Americana, but all by the bands that you are going to hear in the first two thirds. See, so it's kind of high concept as well. Starting off here with another track from a band I featured last week from the UK, Mojave 3. This time featuring Rachel on vocals. Rachel who? Rachel from Slowdive, of course. Mojave 3 was the band that Neil and Rachel formed after Slowdive dissolved in the early 1990s. They signed to 4AD. They did five albums, all of which are getting a reissue this fall and going to open here with the opening track from their first album on 4AD, Ask Me Tomorrow, a real stunner called Love Songs on the Radio.

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Before that, a band who obviously loved Stereolab, Adventures in Stereo, with a track called International from their final album, Monomania. That band featuring Jim Beatty, who was founding member of Primal Scream, who would go on in between to be in Spirea X. And I've always loved these Adventures in Stereo records, and it's been fun to revisit those. Before that, a pair of songs by Julie Cruz, both of which eventually appeared in Twin Peaks, Rockin' Back Inside My Heart and The Nightingale. Lyrics by David Lynch, music by Angelo Badalamenti, and of course, we've lost all three of those people in the last couple years, sadly. Obviously, some country inspiration, Americana inspiration in those songs. So hopefully you're revisiting those songs with that in mind and hearing those influences in there. We heard Yola Tango doing Pablo and Andrea from Electro Pura, Matter Rose doing Waiting for Engines from their debut album, Bring It Down. We're going to hear some not Americana songs by them, in fact, by all these bands in the final set of the show. Before that, cool B-side from The Sundays with a kind of Americana-inspired guitar part. Track is called Life Goes On, and it was a B-side from their Cry EP. Before that, we heard Blake Bailey doing Rain. That's the demo version that appeared on Innocence and Experience. Rainy Day doing their cover of I'll Be Your Mirror from a record that's finally been reissued. We heard Cowboy Junkies with a classic, their cover of Sweet Jane from their second album, The Trinity Session. And we started with a pair of songs from 4AD Records in the 1990s. We heard Tarnation featuring Paula Frazier on inimitable vocals there with The Well from their second album, Gentle Creatures, their first album on 4AD, and their label mates, Mojave 3, aka Neil and Rachel from Slowdive, their Americana project that they followed it up with. We heard the opening track from their debut album, Ask Me Tomorrow, Love Songs on the Radio. So next set, turning to the sounds of David Roback and also Hope Sandoval, but also we're going to open with a pair of tracks from Opal featuring Kendra Smith on vocals. So famously, of course, when Opal was on tour in Europe, Kendra Smith left the band several gigs in, and young Hope Sandoval was brought in to replace her. And so those early recordings of Opal that you can find on the internet feature Hope Sandoval on vocals before they reshaped the band and renamed the band Mazzy Star. So Hope Sandoval is going to feature on most of these tracks with a variety of kind of guest spots with a bunch of different bands, all of which are Americana inspired and tinged. So let's start with Opal here, a pair of tracks from the early recordings compilation, the first called My Only Friend.

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Reminder, you can always stream your favorite KXLU shows on Spinatron for 2 weeks after they air. So, for instance, for this show, Part-Time Punks, you can look it up on Spinatron and check out last week's part two of my Americana, Not Americana series, starting with the kind of proto, like the first wave of Americana borrowers like Velvet Underground and David Bowie and The Byrds, and then of course a bunch of UK bands from the 90s as well. Today, all Americana inspired or tinged tracks from bands with outstanding women singers. And that whole set there featuring the work of David Roback and or Hope Sandoval, and of course closing there with a pair of tracks from Hope Sandoval and The Warm Inventions from their debut record under that name, Bavarian Fruit Bread, which saw a kind of unofficial reissue, which I'm not even sure if that's still around, since Rough Trade doesn't seem to care enough about Hope's fans to know that most people can't afford $500 or $600 for a vinyl pressing of that record. Come on, Rough Trade. We heard Around My Smile, which is pretty not Americana, and then Drop, featuring definitely more of a kind of Americana-tinged sound. Before that, we heard a quartet of songs by Mazzy Star, three of which were from their debut, She Hangs Brightly. We heard Holla, Be My Angel, and Give You My Lovin'. Before that, we heard from Mazzy Star from their third album, Among My Swan, we heard Cry, Cry. Before that, two more songs by Hope Sandoval and The Warm Inventions, this time from their second album, Through the Devil Softly. We heard Blanchard and Bluebird. Before that, a handful of cool collaborations featuring Hope Sandoval, usually in lead vocals, with the exception of one track there. We heard Death in Vegas with Killing Smile. Before that, Vetiver doing Angel's Share, Air doing Cherry Blossom Girl, and Burt Jansch doing All This Remains. And we started the set off with a pair of tracks by Opal, which was the band that preceded Mazzy Star, featuring David Roback as songwriter and guitarist, and Kendra Smith as lead vocalist. We heard She's a Diamond and My Only Friend from an early EPs that were eventually comped on the Early Recordings label, another band that is way overdue for proper reissues on vinyl and CD. So, last set, keeping it with Hope Sandoval and Mazzy Star, but this time, this is entirely not Americana. You're going to hear all the bands, or a bunch of the bands, that you've been hearing in the first two-thirds of the show, but this time, not Americana at all. And this is to kind of showcase the breadth of these bands' talents. And in fact, next week's show is entirely not Americana, featuring bands that we've been hearing for the last 3 weeks, all doing not Americana songs. So, if you are a fan of alternative rock, college rock, late 80s, early 90s, grunge, gays, and otherwise, be sure and tune in. All right, so opening up the set, we're going to hear Mazzy Star from their second album, Among My Swan. This is a rocker, eventually, called Take Everything.